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0: why don't we do a quick game of who did it better? Who did it better? The head football coach at UCLA, Bob Chesney, who you just heard, or the guy that he replaced, Deshaun Foster. I'll even let you look back. You tell me. You just heard a whole conversation with Bob Chesney. Who did it better? Who did it better, Bob or Deshaun?
1: I'm sure you guys don't know too much about UCLA, but our football program, but we're in L.A. It's us and USC.

0: I'm just basically excited, really. That's it. Any questions?
1: Val Kilmer.
2: Val Kilmer. Global warming. My man, number one, you did not sound excited. And why? How can anybody ask a question after that answer? I'm sorry about that, my dude. Who did it better? Bob or Deshaun? Notice I did not invite Deshaun into the studio like I did Bob. All right, so there's that. Here's some reaction really quickly. Let me get caught up with you clones, see what you're thinking. At Esterisk. At Esterick is rich. Romy Rome, please remember and never forget, Mama Cass didn't die from a ham sandwich. She died of a simple heart attack. Heart attack, you wanna know by now. Bro, what happened to you? I know this, Rich. I'm not the one asking for nor initiating Mama Cass smack. But thank you very much for clearing that up for me. Rich, you used to be funny and fun, man. What happened to you? Thank you for setting me straight, Rich. I'm not the one doing it. They come in faster than I can delete them, Rich. Why are you directing that at me? But again, thank you for the clarification. D. Wilcox, 46399. Okay, he's answering the question. I'm like, UCLA Bruin fans have been waiting a long, long, long time. Football fans. Is this the guy? Is this the moment? Is this where it turns? Like, for instance, what you don't want to hear, and you don't hear this from the basketball coach, Corey Close, you don't want to hear, man, we don't have enough money. We don't have enough resources. Our facilities aren't on par. We have to travel too much. It never makes sense geographically to be in that conference. We don't want to hear that. We do not want to hear that if you're a coach at UCLA. We don't. And I'm not hearing that from him. But if that's your mindset, don't take that job. Corey, man. And again, I'm friends with Corey and she's a gaucho. But what did she do? She went out and she won a national championship. And when they got on a plane and they had to travel, they would go and they would beat people into submission. That's what you want. Dominate. Dominate. He's got that mindset. Dave writes, as a 20-year UCLA season ticket holder, I have seen my share of bad football. Chesney has brought in a fresh and young approach to a Bruin program that desperately needed it. I am optimistic for the first time in quite a while. Go Bruins. Thanks, Jim. Agreed. Look, I can't guarantee it. There are no guarantees. But I love what I knew about him coming in, and I love what I've seen from him so far. And we'll see. But I feel good about it. I feel as good about it as I have in quite some time. Like I said, I know why they picked him. I wanted to hear from him why he picked them, and I love the answer. From Westwood to Hollywood, Mark in Hollywood. My brother, what's good, Mark? How you doing?
3: Yo, kid, it's been a minute. How you feel?
2: Good, man. How about you, Mark?
3: I'm all right. Let me get to some light work in the A block here first. Pittsburgh? Tell me how Philly's ass tastes! Jim, from day one of the draft to game six of the Flyers-Penn series, I haven't seen Yinzers suffer that much embarrassment since they caught Cordell Stewart giving out free mic checks in the public park. But look, to your credit, Pittsburgh, I get why your stubby, cheese-covered fingers were all in a tizzy at the start of the week. The mighty Penguins were playing the lowly Flyers, who fell ass backwards into the playoffs, and somehow you blackmailed Rod Goodell into granting that pea-colored cesspool you call a city into hosting the draft. Those are valid reasons to get as excited as Ben Roethlisberger does when he sees a woman in a bar walk into a bathroom stall. Allegedly. But then, uh-oh,
4: By the time draft night rolls around, the Flyers are up 3-0, and then Mr. Steel, yo girl, Howie Roseman, bodies your Steeler front office and butt-dials his way into stealing Mathai Lemon to the Eagles, followed by us giving you a whiff of hope before the Flyers told your Pens to pack your bags. Sheet sucks. But, Jim, as you can tell, I'm Philly Maxin right now. Phillies have won 3 in a row since the change. Flyers have played Carolina tough all year. And, of course, my walking MASH unit, 76ers, have pushed the choking dog Celtics to a Game 7. Oh, and speaking of that glorified crap den they call New England, hey, Chouds, let me ask you something. When you sit down to watch the Patriots, is it kind of like sitting down in front of Pornhub and choosing categories? Follow me here for a second, Jim. You know, you sit down after a long day in front of your computer and you're like, okay, I got my tissues, got my Jergens, got my apparatus. I'm in the mood to get weird tonight. Let me look at some role play categories. All right, how about old guys, young girls? Oh, here's a video of a 70-something fat football coach with a barely legal wannabe cheerleader. Oh, that's hot. Well, here's another one. A porno where an octogenarian billionaire swings by an Asian massage parlor to play patty cake. Wait, no, let's get weirder. How about a role-play video where a football player is a serial murderer and sexually fluid? Oh, man. What about a video deflating balls? What about a video with voyeurism and spying? Wait, I got it. A porno where a football coach and a prominent football insider journalist carry on a 6-year affair trading sex for professional favors. Nah, that last one is too unrealistic. Sixers by 10, Flyers in 7. Rack me, Romy, that was 3 minutes in heaven.
2: Do what he said. You know the Smackoff's not today, Mark, right? Mark in Hollywood. That's why he is a jungle legend. Hey, whenever he wants to show up, it's fine by me. You just never know exactly when he's going to show up. I can always tell based on what's going on with Philly teams. And based on what's going on with Philly teams and what's in the news, you can kind of put it all together. It's a perfect storm. And I started thinking to myself, Mark in Hollywood should probably bomb in here any day now. And what do you know? There he was. Do what he said. Go ahead, Albie. Rack him. 1-800-636-8686. He's feeling himself. He shouts. A game 7. James Kelly and I were talking about this, especially with our new partnership with FanDuel Predicts. Every single year in all the sports that matter, there's that one team that jams us, that we keep hammering and keep thinking it's going to pay off. And they keep jamming us over and over and over again. The Celtics. It's the Celtics. The hell is with that team? I thought they were a juggernaut. It was not that long ago I was doing interviews with guests, analysts on the show, and I'd pose the question, hey, insert analyst, how much separation is there between the Celtics and everybody in the East? None. A game 7 with Philly? And it's not even personal about how much money I've lost betting these guys. I'm just talking about straight up, the hell is going on? The juggernaut that is Boston having to go to a game 7, which brings me back to the Knicks. Yeah, that was crazy last night. That was wild. That beatdown. They're up by 50. They're up by 60. Wow, look at the Knicks. They're a legitimate contender. No, they're not. They did what they were supposed to do, and it took them much longer than it should have.
5: Wow.
2: Congratulations. Wow. You beat Atlanta, a team that you completely outclassed. Congratulations. You got out of the first round. I don't give a damn how it looks. I don't care that you're up by 61 on them. Remember, you fired your prior coach for only getting to the conference finals, right? Zero credit for getting to the second round. As wild as that was last night. Then we get to the Lakers. Big game tonight. Game 6. I mentioned that Lava Paul, who represents LeBron, was going on about guys who host shows. And it wasn't even like directed at me. It was directed at anybody who has a show, apparently. Guys who host shows, former players, guys who never played the game, everybody. His point was, unless you're a better player than LeBron, you should not be talking about LeBron. Oh. So not only if you never played the game, don't talk about guys who play the game. But if you're not better than the guy playing the game, you can't talk about the guy who's playing the game. So only guys better than LeBron. Hey, Rich, that means that only Michael Jordan can talk about your guy. Or to your point, since your guy is the best ever, then nobody's allowed to talk about LeBron. But you're talking about LeBron. Are you a better player than LeBron? What kind of mindset is that? Unless you're better than LeBron, don't talk about LeBron. Yeah, but you're alleging that LeBron's the best ever. So then there are no talk shows. There are no shows. At least not when it comes to the NBA. Nobody's allowed to have a take on LeBron unless they're better than LeBron, and nobody's better than LeBron. Lava Paul, make that make sense. Like, the biggest hack talk show hosts ever don't say things that whack. Win game six. And why are you doing this? He also made the point that his legacy is already intact. If for whatever reason they blow a 3-0 series lead, that does not in any way impact his legacy. My reaction to that would be, in a word, of course it would. You know why? Not only has the GOAT never done that, no player in the history of the league has ever done that. Nobody's blown a 3-0 lead. So if the GOAT does, how does that not stick to him? Answer, it does. It does. It doesn't mean he's not an all-time great. It's a part of his legacy. Don't tell me it's not. Of course, it happened on his watch the same week that he said he was better than Michael Jordan. You better finish. Get it done. Get it done tonight. It's a bad take. A really, really bad take. All right, when we come back, more reaction, and we'll get into that and some other things. Alvy's going to have his week that was. Speaking of FanDuel predicts, if you did what James Kelly and I did and told you to do yesterday, you went 2-1. You got down. You got action. It was fun. You got paid. FanDuel predicts. It's our newest partner. Love these guys. Love the app. You should download the app. Get the $25 that comes along with downloading that app. Put it to work. Have some fun. All right. Also, Eddie Olczyk gave you his prediction for the Oaks and also for the Derby. Edzo is the best handicapper I know. The best thoroughbred handicapper I know. So I would put that to work. I did. The second he gave me his Oaks pick, I hit that right away. Right? All of that. Stay tuned.
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6: 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Does the star receiver continue catching passes from Dak in Dallas? Or will Pickens get traded before training camp? 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

0: 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Hey, Rome, unless you're fatter than Mama Cass, then you can't talk about ham sandwiches. Signed, Rich Paul. Bo in the OBC. All right, see, Bo, the thing about that is, for you, that's pretty good. But then I'm going to have Rich coming at me again, reminding me that she didn't die from a ham sandwich, but rather it was a heart attack. It's because of people like you, Bo. In 1974, but that's neither here nor there. I'm just trying to make the point. You see, Rich? It's not me pushing out this propaganda. It's Bo in the LBC and all the other clones like him. Jason D, 218. Who's got it worse with a loss? C's, Chokers, or LeBron's blowing a 3-0 lead? Gotta be the Chouds, because at least Luka is out. Yeah, I don't know. Nobody's blown a 3-0 lead. That's the bottom line. If you do something that has never been done in the history of the game, and you're the alleged best in the history of the game, no, that's worse for sure. But then again, the Celtics are bad, man. I thought you were past this. I thought when you won it all, you were past this. And I thought you were no longer about this life. But you are. DLH 1029, Rome is a longtime Celtic fan. This team is good for the regular season, but always shooting threes and not having a plan B makes it why this team mostly underachieves outside that chip in 2024. That's true too. They're going to live and die by that three. Still, what are we doing here? How are you even in this situation? Even if you do live and die by the three, and they do.
1: What are we doing here? Like, what are we doing?
0: What are we doing here?
1: What am I here for? What are we doing here?
0: Dear Jim, ponies or pucks? The smartest guy in the room. Glad to hear Eddie Olczyk is doing well. And as he said, staying on the right side of the grass. So I've heard that two different ways this week. Sean Elliott said to me, hey, Rome, you and I are both on the right side of the dirt. Eddie said he's staying on the right side of the grass. Either works. Both are good. Either works. Hi, Jim. I cannot wait until this time next year when the, quote, dirt people of Edmonton make a lame-ass song begging their star to stay. Scrumptious. Great convo with Eddie O, as usual. And yes, he looks fabulous. Bella B in Calgary. Thirsty much?
2: Hey, Bud.
0: He does look great, though. The dirt people of Edmonton. Look at Calgary going in on the dirt people of Edmonton.
3: Scrumptious.
4: Can't wait.
0: I do miss that. I do miss Logan playing high school baseball, Logan being a closer, and me being in the stands screaming, scrumptious.
3: Scrumptious.
0: And all the fans looking at me like, dude, what is that? Logan would be on the mound like, glove over his face like going, great. Great, Pop. Thanks. Thanks, Pop. I'm like, what? Scrumptious! Wait, what father watching his kid on the mound getting a key out in the seventh inning in a bases-loaded jam is not going to scream out, scrumptious!
3: Scrumptious!
0: Hey, Rome, I understand that Renegade is the favorite in the Derby tomorrow, but I've got my money on Sarah Jessica Parker. Good one, Zach.
5: It doesn't make any sense.
0: 207. Good one, Zach. You're going to go with Sarah Jessica Parker. Let me think. Why is that? Oh, she looks like a horse. Good one, Zach. Hey, Zach, nobody's ever done that before. That was really fresh. Hey, Zach, you should have hashtagged that first. Very clever, Zach. Very fresh, too. Hashtag first. Jim. The Ducks have come a long way since their first ever game in which their duck mascot got stuck 100 feet up in the air during a pregame ceremony. Hashtag go Ducks. Alex and Windsor. Let's not forget about the time the mascot caught fire. I was there that night. I'm like, is that part of the show? I think that dude's on fire. That can't be part of the bit. I actually wasn't sure. V and the Fee is in. Quote, LeBald and Rich Paul had J.J. Redick. Look at this. This is, if you're watching on the stream, that was pretty scary, right? Like, I don't think that's what that's supposed to be. There goes the mascot through the ring of fire. That seems not like family entertainment. Seeing a mascot burn to death on the ice. And then if you look at all the cheerleaders rush in, then you knew that was not part of the act. I'm like, I don't think that's right.
2: That doesn't seem right.
0: Burning. Nice job, XCR. V and the Fee, quote, LeBald and Rich Paul had J.J. Redick and Steve Nash sipping wine with Braun and talking Braun's legacy. So does that mean that Rich Paul thinks that Nash and J.J. are better than Braun? Just win game six, man, and end all these narratives tonight. Even V has had enough. Even V is not going to Chan Ho fart or making some crack about excrement. V's just like, hey, man, enough already. Just end the narrative tonight. The fact that we're even having this conversation is still a lot. They had two chances to finish, and then they didn't. And they had to get back on a plane. And Houston has got their young legs and their energy and their swag. And they're feeling really good about themselves. And you know their role players are going to play even better at home. Better take care of it tonight. Let's see what else we have here at BB Blaine 69. Happy Friday, Romy. Great podcast with Sean Elliott on what he was thinking when he hit the iconic Memorial Day miracle buzzer beater to his teammates and his life. Glad you're with FanDuel. They're the way we watch Spurs ball down in SoTex. War Sean the Spurs. I like that. That's something else. I didn't want to give that up. I talked a lot about that podcast with Sean Elliott, and it's live. Don't listen to it right now, but make time for it this weekend. He told the entire story behind the Memorial Day miracle. It's awesome. It's awesome. I don't want to give that up. Find the podcast. Listen to it. It's this week's Jim Rome podcast. Haunted Horse is in. Jim. Sarah Jessica Parker isn't a horse. Signed, Rich. Nailed it. You see, Rich? This is what we're doing. This is what you're doing.
4: It doesn't make any sense.
0: And that's fair. Yeah, I know how Mama Cass died, Rich. You don't need to tell me. Tell them. Just like I know that Sarah Jessica Parker is not a horse, Rich. You don't need to tell me that. Is that next? Hey, Rome. Hello. Sarah Jessica Parker is not an equine. She has two legs, not four. She's an actress. He's a Dadonis. That's the actual handle. He's a Dadonis. If LeBron does lose this series, it will change his legacy, and he has to own the collapse. But we should consider he's without Luka, just got AR back and his age. Oh, and give him some credit for going up 3-0. Doc Rivers. Exactly.
5: Exactly. What a hell of a coaching job.
0: Doc Rivers choked away more series and more leads than anybody ever. And his retort to that is, wait a minute. Why are we not focusing on the three that we won as opposed to the fourth that we couldn't win?
5: Clowns? That is like the dumbest thing I've ever heard.
0: Another all-time horrible take. Aaron, hey, Rome. Glad we're staying on the right side of the snow. Signed, Chris Forrester and Adam Gase. The phrase is the right side of the grass and the right side of the dirt, not the right side of the coquina, not the right side of the Bolivian marching powder, not the right side of the snow. Now you're making stuff up.
4: So my own two.
0: My own two. Come on, man. You didn't see him sniffing the cocaine up with my own two.
4: On my own two.
0: That's one of my favorite lines in a long time. With my own two. All right. Hour number three coming up. Still wide open. 1-800-636-8686. Alvy's Ionic Week to Was coming up. The After Hour is still ahead. Stay tuned.
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0: welcome into a Friday edition of the show. So glad to have you, whether you're listening on 740 KVOR, Extra Sports 1300, or you've downloaded the apps of those two fine radio stations, which I highly recommend. They're more than just for listening to this show or any of the shows on both of these fine radio stations. There's a lot of other features to them, so well worth the price, which is nothing. They are free. 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No cornucopia of sports topics today. Unless you want to say a cornucopia of sports topics underneath the umbrella of what happened last night in Minnesota. Because that's the topic of conversation. 719-247-1313. Sure love to hear from you on that. Like, don't get me wrong, but we got a very specific agenda today. So 719-247-1313. You could call or text in. Producer Ray standing by. So about last night. It was the best thing that could have happened to the Denver Nuggets. And I really and truly mean that. They wrongly believed that by simply playing in a Game 7 against the eventual NBA champions last year, that that meant they are close to winning a title of their own again. So they did not need, in Josh Kroenke's words, a cultural reset. So they kept David Adelman as the head coach, promoted Ben Tenzer and John Wallace from within, signed Christian Brown to a totally undeserved $125 million contract, and traded Michael Porter, not for the purposes of fundamentally changing what they're doing, but simply to add to it, to supplement the core that they had. They still believed in what they were doing. They just wanted more of it. That was the reason for the Porter trade. But now you lose to an 8-man Timberwolves team in the first round. It clearly puts on full display the reality of this situation, that Nikola Jokic, in just a few words, perfectly encapsulates the feeling that should be permeating throughout the Nuggets organization.
1: I mean, we just lost in the first round, so I think we are far away.
0: They are far away. They are not close. Last night wasn't about the Timberwolves being this bad matchup for the Denver Nuggets. That's not what last night was about. Although, letting Tim Connelly walk to go build the perfect Nugget nemesis in Minnesota was the first of many blunders along the way for Josh Kroenke that has gotten us to this position. But last night was not about, oh, the Wolves are just a bad matchup. And even if you want to say that, how many years are you going to be able to avoid that team? Right? I mean, you've played them twice in the last 3 years. They're in your division. You think that you can operate in a world where you just avoid Minnesota all the time and you'll be fine? To say nothing of the fact that you didn't have a chance to prove that you were even better than OKC, who is above Minnesota in the pecking order. But I don't look at last night and say, oh, it's just because the Wolves are a bad matchup for the Denver Nuggets. That Wolves team that you saw last night should have been no match for the Denver Nuggets, even without Aaron Gordon. No match for them. What last night was about was this Nuggets team doesn't have the right makeup top to bottom to win a title. They are fundamentally flawed. They need that cultural reset. And it starts with the mental makeup of this team. There's a on-the-court makeup, which is all wrong and needs to be changed. But to me, it starts with the mental makeup of this team. All series long, I have talked about how, really until game five, it did not look like the Denver Nuggets wanted to win as much as the Minnesota Timberwolves did. And David Adelman pushed back. Team wants to win. It's not about that. It's about offense. It's about this, that, and the other. Well, with no one to protect, with the season over, Jamal Murray said the thing.
2: Interviews, you know, all of them were excited to play us. They got up to play us. They enjoyed playing us. And we have to match that. We have to feel the same way about them. And I'm sure we will next year.
0: Okay. Well, first of all, the fact that you didn't do that in the first place makes my point. How, given what happened 2 years ago, given all the crap that Jaden McDaniels and Anthony Edwards continue to spew every time you play them, the nonsense that comes out of Chris Finch's mouth, all of that kind of stuff doesn't motivate you to beat the Wolves as much as the Wolves are motivated to beat you? How is that possible? But the thing about what Jamal Murray just said, there shouldn't be a next year for this team. In an ideal world, my ideal world, and we'll get into the real world as we go along, but in an ideal world, this team around Nikola Jokic would look completely different next year. Completely different. There is not a single player, and let me repeat this, because we've had these discussions in the past and it'd be like, well, I don't really want to trade this guy. And no. Other than Nikola Jokic, there is not a single basketball player on the Denver Nuggets that has to be on the team next year. Not one. But that's an ideal world. I am a realist. Here's the next best thing. You do two things, at the very least. Don't stop there, certainly. But here's two things that I think it's a good compromise. You fire David Adelman and you trade Jamal Murray. Start there. Do those two things. And I think you go a long way to accomplishing what you need to accomplish. The positive response that you saw from the Denver Nuggets last year in the playoffs was not because David Adelman was their coach. It was because Michael Malone was not their coach. And that's an important distinction. Josh Kroenke was fooled by the fired coach bump. And we see this in sports all the time. You fire a coach, the players kind of stand up straight. They play a little bit harder because they notice that somebody, and they may have respected this person, is now unemployed because they're not doing their job. And that's what you saw last year from the Denver Nuggets. And it even manifests itself immediately. It actually took almost a fight breaking out between James Harden and a couple members of the Nuggets in that Clippers series to actually bring it out of them. They were not trending in a better direction the start of that Clippers series. But this was about Michael Malone, not his message not landing anymore. The toxicity that built up. This was not about, oh, this team loves David Adelman. David Adelman is the right guy for the job. It's that Michael Malone wasn't the right guy for the job. Important distinction. And now it's abundantly clear that while maybe that name isn't Michael Malone, they need something pretty close to Michael Malone. So maybe it's not him. Here's the name, Tom Thibodeau. They need someone to hold them accountable rather than David Adelman, who made excuses for them time and time again. They need somebody that has experience and has won instead of somebody that seems to be out of ideas and certainly was at the end of this series. And here's David Adelman. I know David Adelman after the game said he couldn't find a lineup that works. He was out of answers. But they clearly need more stick than carrot. And then by trading Jamal Murray, and this isn't, you know, although we'll get into Jamal Murray a little bit here, this is not about Jamal Murray all of a sudden is a terrible player and they have to get him out. I think more than anything else, if you free yourself from the Jokic-Murray two-man game, you are fundamentally changing who you are as a team. Because everything they are stems from that. And if you break that up, you remove that from the equation, then it allows you to be able to be more open-minded to new ideas and to be able to build something different. And even though Jamal Murray is an all-star, you see his shortcomings as a basketball player heightened in this kind of series. And what's going to stop it? I don't know if you've noticed, but there are a lot of Jaden McDaniels popping up all over the place. Houston's got one in Amen Thompson. The Spurs have a couple of these guys. Jamal Murray's size is going to get exploited more and more and more. It's Jaden Daniels, and yes, he is the big nemesis of Jamal Murray, but there are other players like him throughout the NBA's Western Conference. What worked 2, 3 years ago, 4 years ago, it's not working anymore. So you need to free yourself from that Jokic-Murray two-man game. And what a run it was for that Jokic-Murray two-man game. But its time has come to an end. And it doesn't mean you can't have a two-man game with someone else. A lot of teams run something similar to what the Nuggets do. But you got to find somebody else. You got to get somebody bigger and stronger. Because Jaden McDaniels not only manhandled him on the defensive end, Jaden McDaniels lit him up on the offensive end last night. It's not working. So you do those two things, and again, I cannot stress this enough, do not stop there, but if you at least do those two things, you could start building back up a team that is hungry, a team that defends and rebounds, and a team that looks to create their own shots rather than just standing around hoping that Nikola Jokic will gift wrap one for them. Nikola Jokic, and this is one of the unintended consequences of having one of the greatest players of all time on your team, he makes you seem better than you are. And he covers up a lot of warts. And this team, it is quite clear now, has a lot of warts. And Nikola Jokic is no longer at the point where he can account for all of them. It's unfortunate that the people within the organization who are very well compensated for being able to have the foresight to notice some of these trends, to identify players that work and that are necessary to win in the playoffs. It is unfortunate that they either were unable to notice these things before last night, or unwilling to do anything about it, because that's hard. But that's the fact of the matter. They don't need to add to what they have. They need to take what they have and completely change it. And unfortunately, I think that the only thing that really truly can bring this forth is a loss like last night. If the Nuggets simply lose to the Wolves, it would be more excuses of Aaron Gordon didn't play, or the Wolves are just a bad matchup. Not that Wolves team. Last time, when's the last time we talked about how Terrence Shannon is a problem for the Denver Nuggets? Don't give me that Wolves team is still a bad matchup. This was supposed to be the deepest Nuggets team since the one in the bubble. They had plenty to be able to beat an eight-man Wolves squad. But to be embarrassed the way they are, and make no mistake about this, the more depressing an embarrassing thing that happened last night in the NBA, it did not happen in Atlanta. It happened in Minnesota. That was embarrassing. And it's the level of embarrassment that brings forth this kind of change, this kind of necessary change. And anything less than this would not have gotten the Nuggets to what I think is an obvious conclusion. It's unfortunate it has to go down that way, but so often it does. To understand just truly how far you are away from what you want to accomplish. This team is incredibly far away. And I don't know that there is anyone on this team other than number 15 that you can reasonably see hoisting a Larry O'Brien trophy in a Nuggets uniform. Take your thoughts, 719-247-1313. This is what it is today. This is all it is today. Whatever angle of last night and moving forward you want to take, I'm here for it. But it's the Nuggets. That's what we're talking about today on Drive Time Sports. More after this on 740 KVOR and Extra Sports 1300.
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4: Building heavy volume around town, nothing out of the ordinary there, just time of day stuff up and down I-25, Union, Austin Bluffs, Powers, Academy, Stetson Hills, Fillmore, and Woodman. Pretty much the same deal on I-25, just heavy volume. No stalls or accidents reported. I'm Coyote, that's traffic.
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5: Nuggets bounce by the Wolves again. This one feels a bit different, doesn't it? Eight-man try-hard Wolves squad knocking off the Denver Nuggets. And we will now be 3 years removed from the Denver Nuggets championship and 2 years removed from Nikola Jokic's last MVP. And the last couple of years have not ended great, right? Second round, first round. Now, Nikola Jokic still sits on the throne inhabited by the best player in the world. But he is hunched over. He is saddled with the weight of carrying an organization growing increasingly more incompetent. And he is beat up from all the bumps, bruises, and scratches that he has sustained over the years. You know that you are watching a less than 100% Nikola Jokic. And maybe not 90 or 80. The throne that he sits on is ready to be taken. And he's vulnerable. He's less able to defend it now than he was a year ago, 2 years ago. And I fully expect, and I think I even said this after the Nuggets played the Spurs, I fully expect Victor Wembanyama to be the consensus best player in the world within the next couple of years.

0: And I can't say that I would disagree with it. But it's not today. I think so many members of the national media are missing the mark when it comes to their assessment of what went wrong last night for the Denver Nuggets. First of all, they don't, and I don't expect them to, they don't understand the nuances within the team, right? The team dynamics, and that you and I do because we follow the team. And that's fair enough. They're always going to look to the stars. They're always going to look to the biggest names first. And I'm not saying that you can characterize Nikola Jokic's performance as great. But he was the best player on the floor last night. He did have 28 points, 10 assists, and 9 rebounds. And if not for Nikola Jokic, that game would have been a blowout. By his standards, and the sometimes unfair standards that we place on athletes that are at the top of their sport, it makes him an easy target. He should have done more. I heard Shaq after the game saying if Nikola Jokic would have done more, the Denver Nuggets would have won, which is true. But he also says it, and this is so much of Shaq's assessment of big men. Nobody hates big men more than Shaquille O'Neal does. Shaquille O'Neal says all this stuff as if he didn't win all his titles with prime Kobe Bryant and Dwayne Wade. Like, what was the title that Shaq, even in Orlando, he had Penny Hardaway. Like, if anyone should understand how vital it is to have a sidekick as a big man in the NBA, it's Shaquille O'Neal. And he just unironically says that it's on Nikola Jokic to be more, while Jamal Murray sits there, scores 12 points, and misses 13 of the 17 shots that he takes. I'm not saying Nikola Jokic is above criticism, but come on. It's Murray and Jokic. It's the two-man game. And when Jamal Murray is as bad as he was in that game, how can you look to Jokic first? That's just applying that. That's just saying he's the best player and he wasn't. He's the best player in the world and he didn't. The Nuggets didn't win the game. That's all that is. So I'm going to hold him to that standard. You got to start with Jamal Murray. Come on now. And Shaquille O'Neal putting this hating on all of these big men as if he doesn't owe everything that he is to Kobe Bryant. And it's a symbiotic relationship too. Like, I'm not, but Kobe did a fine job with Pau Gasol. And I like Shaq, and I think he's one of the most dominant players of all time. But when he won, he had Kobe. He had Dwayne Wade. And he looks at that game last night with Jamal Murray missing 13 of his 17 shots and decides to point the finger first at Nikola Jokic. I think that's all wrong. And I think if you listen to Jamal Murray, he'll agree with me.
1: That's the frustrating part, just not showing up when my team needed me most tonight. And felt like if I played a little better, you know, we would have had that game. So it's just frustrating on my part, you know.
0: If every player on the Denver Nuggets would have played better, they would have won the game, which is kind of the point. They didn't, and that's why we're in the position we're on now and having the conversations we're having today. But in terms of who you should be asking to do more, Jamal Murray is at the top of that list. And if there is a legacy, if there is a perception that needs to be scrutinized the day after a loss like that, it's not Jokic's. That's just people wanting to move on as quickly as they can so they can crown a new best player in the league. That's so ESPN can move on to Shea or Wemby so they can help boost their ratings because the best player in the world now is still playing in the playoffs. The reputation, the legacy that should be scrutinized today is Jamal Murray. He is, in the regular season, a 19-point-a-game, 46% from the field, 39% from three. But we know that he has been called one of the biggest playoff risers in NBA history, which he was. Past tense. If you take the series that he's had against the Lakers, the bubble Western Conference final, the Western Conference final before they won the title, and the first round before they got bounced by the Wolves 2 years ago, all of a sudden, Jamal Murray is not this significant playoff riser. And that doesn't just include the Wolves. Right? OKC, the Clippers, Miami Heat, Phoenix Suns. There are many more teams. You just take out the Lakers, one team, and Jamal Murray's playoff numbers, the points go up because he's playing more minutes and taking more shots. Field goal percentage goes down by 3%, and his three-point percentage goes down by 3. Jamal Murray, against every other team that he's faced in the playoffs besides L.A., is actually not a playoff riser at all. But I understand that's a little unfair because he played the Lakers, so okay. Let's add back in the Lakers. Just know that most of this perception of Jamal Murray is based on what he has done against the L.A. Lakers. But even when you throw the Lakers numbers back into the mix, we're still, the numbers are going down. He's becoming less of a playoff riser every day, every round, every series. And look, he's still a very good player. He's an all-star. He was a deserved all-star. He deserves to be an all-NBA player. But what this actually presents is the perfect opportunity to do what I mentioned in the first segment. This is the perfect time to trade Jamal Murray. He was healthy. He was an all-star. He's going to be an all-NBA player. And even with his struggles of late, is still a good overall playoff performer. And if you think it's only Wolves that give him problems, well, guess what? You ain't got to worry about, I shouldn't say that because I think Minnesota is going to move to the East. But for now, there's no Minnesota Timberwolves in the Eastern Conference. And look at the East. I think Jamal Murray could be very good in the Eastern Conference. But I know everyone's mind is immediately going to what moves they need to make. You got to be realistic here. The only player other than Nikola Jokic that you can trade right now that you can feel like you got back a lot is Jamal Murray. Or not even a lot. Something. Right? All these other players. Like, don't get me wrong. If Christian Brown can be traded tomorrow for nothing, and I would be okay with it. But that's what a lot of these trades are going to be. Cam Johnson has value, and credit to him, he played well last night. But most of his value is based on his expiring contract. So you could use that to get you something. Aaron Gordon has now been injured and last night he was in street clothes, but he's been injured at the end of the last two seasons. You're not getting a ton for him. You saw what Josh Giddey and Jonathan Kuminga and what happened with them in restricted free agency. You're not going to get a lot if you offer Peyton Watson. If change is really needed, Jamal Murray is the one guy that you can actually spur that change with. You can get something back. Identify what you need, which I think is younger 3-and-D type players. I saw one, Tom Haberstroh of Yahoo Sports, put this out today. I didn't like, he had a few mock trades with Jamal Murray in there, and I didn't like most of them. KD was mentioned in one. I don't want that. There was one to Detroit, which is funny because this time last year when I was pushing for the Nuggets to trade Jamal Murray, I kept bringing up Detroit. But I saw a trade where the other Thompson twin, the one that doesn't get talked about as much, a lot of people talk about Amen Thompson in Houston, Asar Thompson in Detroit. I saw his name. I'm like, yes, that's the type of player that the Denver Nuggets should be going after. And Tom Haberstroh's a well-respected NBA writer. He's got pretty good institutional knowledge. If Jamal Murray could fetch that kind of a player, you do that deal. And there was other stuff. Duncan Robinson, you want your, you know, spot-up three-point shooter? There you go. Get Duncan Robinson. It was even a three-for-one deal. Depth. But if real change is going to be made with the Denver Nuggets, the only player other than Jokic that can bring that about is trading Jamal Murray. Because he is at the nexus of certainly not untouchable from the Nuggets' perspective, but also has value around the league. His contract is massive. So you're not going to get a haul of players and picks back. But maybe you find the next cornerstone piece of your franchise. Even if you have to bet on their development a couple years down the road. But getting back to the... The idea of playoff Murray is a little bit more in question than Nikola Jokic being the best player in the world, I think. I get it. It comes with the territory, but they're just so much of the analysis today on the national media side with a, let's just call it what it is, a four-letter television network. Is just, it's so lazy because it's just Jokic needed to do more, which is exactly what the mission statement of the, not mission statement, the ethos of the Denver Nuggets have been. Jokic do everything. Never mind that we haven't surrounded you with enough talent. Never mind that this supposed playoff riser gets put in an absolute straitjacket anytime he plays anybody not named the LA Lakers. Jokic, you got to do more. That's how the Nuggets have been operating. And look where it's gotten them. 719-247-1313. The conversation continues next on 740 KVOR and Extra Sports 1300.
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3: We are going to remain cool for the rest of our Friday. We're dry into this evening with overnight lows dropping back to the 30s for many out the door on Saturday morning. With your KKTV 11 Alert weather, I'm Chief Meteorologist Sydney Jackson.
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5: Building heavy volume around town, nothing out of the ordinary there, just time of day stuff up and down I-25, Union, Austin Bluffs, Powers, Academy, Stetson Hills, Fillmore, and Woodman. Pretty much the same deal on I-25, just heavy volume. No stalls or accidents reported. I'm Coyote, that's traffic.
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0: Sifting through the wreckage of this Denver Nuggets season that ends unceremoniously in Game 6 at the hands of the Minnesota Timberwolves, who are severely shorthanded, and the type of performance, the type of end of the season that I think can actually be a good thing for the Denver Nuggets. I at the very least, it's necessary to point out all the flaws of this team. Lay them for bear. But it could be, if they learn the lessons and go about it the right way, starting right now, some good can come of it. You know, Steph Curry, a few years, you know, a couple years after we thought that the Warriors were done, they popped up and won a title because they still had Steph. There's going to be that feeling moving forward that the Nuggets will still have Nikola Jokic because Jokic is, again, not going anywhere.
1: Yeah, I still want to be Nuggets forever.
2: Is it safe to assume you will plan to sign that extension then when they offer it to you?
1: I still want to be Nuggets forever.
0: And that's going to be one of the things this offseason. Again, he's extension eligible. Will he sign it? Last time, it was, and I'm sure Josh Kroenke will say something like this. I'm sure there's some kind of financial thing that would make it better that he doesn't sign it this offseason. I haven't gotten into all that stuff yet. But, man, I know he's impatient, but the patience of this man to deal with what he deals with. But he still wants to be a Nugget. And he will go down as, he might, well, I don't know. The Nuggets got to get some work done here. But is there a chance that Nikola Jokic becomes more beloved? I think so. What am I saying? I think Nikola Jokic absolutely is going to be looked at in the somewhat near future as the most beloved Colorado athlete of all time. Now, for people of my age, it's still hard to knock number 7 off of that pedestal. But, you know, demographics change. People are younger. My son, you know, it's Jokic for him. So he's going to be the most beloved. And this stuff is not going to go unnoticed in that conversation, right? That he stuck through it. Even though he should have every right to go full LeBron, AD, Giannis, name your NBA superstar and say, get me out of here. He would have every right, and no one here should keep him. The minute Nikola Jokic demands a trade, the Denver Nuggets need to do everything in their power to acquiesce. So I'll just lay that out there. But if he's not going to ask for it, then we move forward with Nikola Jokic on the roster. So there's a chance they could pop up in a couple years down the road because they still have Nikola Jokic and win another one. But they got to do some real work with this team. Some real work. 719-247-1313. Ray Dominguez, producer extraordinaire. What do we have on the text line? Or social media, or anywhere. Carrier pigeon, what the carrier pigeon message is saying.
3: So from Albert, this is who the Nuggets are. And with the exception of one season, always has been, going back to the founding of the ABA, the Nuggets have ruined talent and careers. Alex English, David Thompson, Melo, Mutombo, and Issel. It's their destiny and fancy to appreciate the 1 year and accept who they are.
0: And that is good historical perspective, but let's be honest here. Different ownership, different circumstances. Nikola Jokic is better than every single one of those players you just mentioned. And not by a slim margin. So this is different. Like, I get what you're saying, and if you grow up as a Nuggets fan, as I was raised to be, this is, last night was peak Nuggets life. And actually, Ray and I had this conversation after we went off the air yesterday. I said, what's going to be the reason that they don't win? And I think the consensus we came to is because the Nuggets consistently play down to their competition, yeah. Right?
3: Yeah.
0: Did we agree on that? I think that's the consensus we came to. And lo and behold, the Denver Nuggets could not corral Terrence Shannon Jr., who Chris Finch only played a few minutes in the previous game because he was awful defensively. Talk about a coach that can push the right buttons, unlike his counterpart currently hanging on to the Denver Nuggets job.
3: All right, I'll go to Facebook real quick. From Tommy, that one Tim Connelly did a masterful job of constructing the Wolves roster to beat the Nuggets, mm-hmm. and the Nuggets would benefit with some defense or another tall man. Jaden McDaniels called them out, and the Nuggets did absolutely nothing to disprove him.
0: Yes, we will get into that because the Wolves are not done talking that bleep. Right. And unfortunately, they are allowed to say whatever they want.
3: Mm-hmm.
0: So, but to that end, and I got another text about, what they need moving forward. They need a rim protector. Okay, for all the great that Nikola Jokic is. Okay, and this is why Wemby is going to take that throne of being the best player in the world from him. Nikola Jokic is not a good defensive player. He is not. It's okay. He does literally every other thing for this Denver Nuggets team. He needs help defensively. So absolutely they need more defense. Absolutely they need to. And I joked about this last night on Twitter. The Nuggets really need to find someone that can construct a roster that can beat the 8-man Minnesota Timberwolves. And I said, jokingly, maybe they could pry the Wolves general manager away. And then I said, well, that'd be silly. Why would the Wolves allow a guy who is has built them up into a title contender? Why would they just let him walk out the front door? Organizations don't do that. Get it? Because they did with Tim Connelly.
3: Yeah.
0: But yes, he built, but this is a question based on Tommy's comment. Do you believe that the Denver Nuggets were capable in a world where they didn't have to play Minnesota? Or I'll phrase it this way. If the Nuggets didn't have to play Minnesota, what would have happened? Is there another team? Because from what I saw, I saw all season a team that wasn't going to beat Oklahoma City. So there's two. From what you saw in this series, did you have any belief whatsoever that if they were able to get past Minnesota, they would have beaten San Antonio? There's three. Already were three teams in your own conference that you have no chance at beating? So, really, we don't have to talk about the Nuggets all of a sudden being the 10th best team in the Western Conference to talk about how far they're away. Three teams. You're going to run into multiple of those teams. You were going to run into all three. And you stub your toe on the first one when they were down to eight players? So, yes, the Wolves were constructed to beat the Denver Nuggets. Tim Connelly took the blueprint with him to Minneapolis, and he built the perfect Nuggets nemesis. But guess what? Oklahoma City is now a perfect Nugget nemesis. San Antonio is turning into a perfect Nugget nemesis, right? Perimeter defense, dominant player to counteract the dominance of Nikola Jokic. There are so many more teams now that you could say are between the Nuggets and a title. Last night wasn't just about Minnesota. More on Drive Time Sports next.
4: Here's an extra sports look at the streets. Building heavy volume around town. Nothing out of the ordinary there. Just time of day stuff up and down I-25, Union, Austin Bluffs, Powers, Academy, Stetson Hills, Fillmore, and Woodman. Pretty much the same deal on I-25, just heavy volume. No stalls or accidents reported. I am Coyote. That's traffic.
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4: Welcome in. Appreciate you tuning in on a Friday. Wish we could be meeting under better circumstances. Although, any type of sports emotion is healthy sports emotion, even negative ones. So let it all out. 719-247-1313. Also, for those of you watching the show, anywhere you scroll, at 740 KVOR and at Extra Sports 1300, you could drop a comment right there on the stream. We got a question asking about your thoughts on Game 6 on Facebook. Ray is scouring all of our possible communication platforms to make sure that you're having your say on this Friday in the wake of the Nuggets' awful loss last night to the Minnesota Timberwolves to have their season come to an end. And David Adelman, I need to reiterate this. It has become abundantly clear that the reason why the Nuggets responded to the moves that Josh Kroenke made at the end of last season, firing Booth and Malone, was because those two guys were gone. Now, some part of me wonders, could you have removed one? Booth? And repaired some of this stuff? Maybe, maybe not. Because I do think that that push you saw from the Nuggets was just a weight lifted off their shoulders. Whether it was just dealing with Michael Malone or it was dealing with the dynamic between Malone and Booth, it was weighing on them. That weight was lifted and we saw the team respond. It wasn't about that David Adelman was the right guy. And now it's a very different looking market when it comes to coaches than it was a year ago. And I will continue to reiterate this. The two things that have to happen this offseason are the Nuggets replacing their head coach and trading Jamal Murray. Not all of it, especially with Jamal Murray, not all of it because he's not good at what he does. But that two-man game, it's not working the way it used to. The idea of playoff Jamal and him being this historic playoff riser, it's starting to get a little bit debunked. He's a nice player. You'd love to have him moving forward. But that's where the need to bring in other players comes in. Who are you going to get rid of that's going to get you anything in return? Jamal Murray is one of those players. But with David Adelman, I don't see, other than a PR hit, I don't see what the downside of letting David Adelman go after a season. Nikola Jokic is going to sign. I mean, you made far worse decisions than firing David Adelman and Nikola Jokic is stuck by you. Jamal Murray's locked up. Aaron Gordon's locked up. Neither one of them are the caliber of superstar that can demand a trade. So what are you really worried about? What's the downside here of letting it going what the New England Patriots did? Right? They thought they had the guy in-house. The guy after the guy was Jerod Mayo. He was terrible. Robert Kraft said you're out after a year, went out and got Vrabel. And clearly all that's happening with Vrabel does not diminish the fact that they made the Super Bowl this year. So I just don't see what the downside of firing David Adelman is. Here's David Adelman taking responsibility for the Nuggets losing last night, as he well should.
5: I'm the head coach. I take responsibility for things that didn't go well here. And I think, more importantly, as a group, unified, you know, how can we come back next year and be better as a staff, as a team?
4: You catch that? This is giving off the same vibes as when people were questioning the effort level of his team, where he deflects to something that is not necessarily his fault. To it, we're questioning the Nuggets' effort throughout this series. At the very least, they're not matching the effort level of Minnesota. That is, you can't argue that. Now, to say the Nuggets didn't care is a bit strong, but they didn't care as much as Minnesota. That's abundantly clear. So when he was rightly questioned for that, he deflected it to the offense. Guys aren't screening. Guys aren't making shots. Which, by the way, not to, you know, go down a different path here too much, I see the shot charts and the percentages and people talking about the Nuggets not making shots and that's a big reason why they lost. Why didn't they make shots? Because they couldn't deal with Minnesota's defense. Nobody ever brings that up. They act like the Nuggets shot all of their shots wide open and they just didn't fall in. But I digress. He's doing the same thing here. So he starts with the strong line, I take responsibility for everything that happens. Awesome. And then there's a little bit about unified. Unified as a staff, unified as a team. Listen again, the second half of this, it feels like David Adelman's trying to take all of it and then just kind of at the end push a little bit onto the plate of either other members of the staff or the team itself.
5: I'm the head coach. I take responsibility
4: right now
5: for things that didn't go well here. And I think, more importantly, as a group,
4: more importantly, unified,
5: you know, how can we come back next year and be better as a staff? As a team.
4: More importantly, unified, staff, team. You see how he, listen how he emphasizes those words. David Adelman waited a long time to get this gig, and it is very clear that he is not going to go away willingly. But look at how this series has gone. I wish I should have brought back these clips because they were enjoyable. Remember when Jaden McDaniels said what he said about the Nuggets being bad defenders and David Adelman, and I actually gave him credit for at least clapping back at Jaden McDaniels. At least he said something. Everyone else was like, meh. And he said, I can't wait for his podcast. That was a good line. And then he said, what are we defensively? What's our rating? He's like 109 or something like that. Where's that rank? Sixth. Okay, next. All right. That was after game two. The Denver Nuggets, before last night's game concluded, very important. And Ray, you might want to check on this. But before last night's game ended, before all the stats were put in, the Nuggets were the 10th best defensive team in these playoffs. David Adelman swore up and down that it was not an effort problem for this team. And yet Jamal Murray said this in his post-game press conference last night.
6: Interviews, you know, all of them are excited to play us. They got up to play us. They enjoyed playing us. And we have to match that. We have to feel the same way about them. And I'm sure we will next year.
4: So the lines in the sand that David Adelman has drawn over the course of this series, he now looks bad at the end because his team did after two games, small sample size. They played well defensively one game, which I said after game one, it was more because Minnesota wasn't moving the ball. Game two, they moved the ball, and the Nuggets looked horrific defensively. But it was a small sample size. It was two games. We go into the pivotal game three. What defensive team's going to show up for the Nuggets? And they regressed from there. They got worse. So it was defense. The fact that they would have been the worst defensive team in the last 30 years, save for Shaq and Kobe's 0-1 Lakers team, did end up mattering. 10th out of 16 teams. And then he swears that effort is not the issue because effort, motivation, want to is generally placed on the head coach. And yet his one of his star players is basically admitting what you and I knew all along. I said at the start of this series, if the Denver Nuggets were to lose, it would be a referendum on David Adelman. And at the very least, it's a referendum on David Adelman. He's not alone. There's strength in numbers here. But this is largely on him. He's not the guy. And the other day, I compared him to Vance Joseph. And I said, if you're a Nuggets fan, you're not just going to be satisfied, and this is where we have to be fair to the situation. If you want David Adelman fired, fine. I don't think he's the right guy either. But are you going to be okay with a longtime assistant on another team coming in and being the next head coach of the Denver Nuggets? Because after Vance Joseph, they went to Vic Fangio. That's what the Broncos did. The results weren't any better. Then they went to Nathaniel Hackett. It was worse. You're going to want the Nuggets version of Sean Payton. Those guys are in short supply, but they do exist. We don't know what's going to happen with Steve Kerr. I don't think he's going to coach the Golden State Warriors moving forward, but I don't know if he wants to coach at all. But that would be one potential name. But I keep bringing up Tom Thibodeau, fired by the Knicks for reasons I truly do still to this day do not understand. I know the guy hasn't won a title, but look, I mean, if you're going to say it's just guys that have won a title, Greg Popovich doesn't want to coach anymore, and Steve Kerr might not either. So I don't know where you're going to go if you need somebody with a championship ring. The fact of the matter is Tom Thibodeau holds his team responsible. There is accountability on his teams. He routinely gets players to play above their level. Playoff Jimmy, that was born out of the Tom Thibodeau era in Chicago. So if you're not going to make a ton of roster moves, Tom Thibodeau is somebody that could maximize the talent that you do have remaining. And his teams play defense. So that's where I would go. And then, Jeff Van Gundy, assistant coach with the Clippers, but obviously has a long history of being a head coach in the league. His brother, Stan, has been openly campaigning for the job every time he fawns over Nikola Jokic on an NBC broadcast. Or is it Prime? I get confused. I think now you're starting to deviate a little bit more. I think Kerr, if he has the desire to continue to coach, sure, but Tibbs, that it's exactly the guy they need, a very Michael Malone-like guy. And that's where I bring in, because I know what you're saying. Well, they just fired Michael Malone. I know. That's why I don't think it can just be replacing the head coach. Because two things can be true. It can be true that Michael Malone's message was falling on deaf ears and there was just no path forward for Michael Malone to be the head coach of the Denver Nuggets anymore. And that also being a referendum on the Denver Nuggets players. Both can be true. But Dave, I don't see why. What is the argument to retain David Adelman? What's the thing that went well this year for the Denver Nuggets that you say, well, at least Adelman did that? Ray thinks he has an idea. What?
7: Well, the only argument I can see them for David Adelman, he dealt with all his injuries, still got 54 wins, and got the 3 seed.
4: Okay. No, I'm not saying it's not a thing, but also the Denver Nuggets are not in the business of winning 50 games. They're in the business of competing for titles.
7: I agree.
4: And so what mattered more, and I think he did a good job because he's a smart guy. And you can have a coach that for a period of time, and let's not forget too, when they were really good before Jokic got hurt, David Adelman did a very good job of navigating with Nikola Jokic out. I will give him that. For that, 3 weeks? Mm-hmm. Nikola Jokic came back and was pretty dang good.
7: Yeah.
4: Right? The rest of the way. So, again, my original thesis of there has been a lot of stuff that Nikola Jokic, a lot of people that Nikola Jokic has made look good that maybe aren't as good as we make him out to be. Mm-hmm. And I think David Adelman is one of those. But yeah. The fact of the matter is you need a coach that is going to get this team to care more in the playoffs than during the regular season, and we never saw the Denver Nuggets flip that switch. No. You just never did.
7: And it seemed like he pulled a Michael Malone, and this is what Michael Malone got. One of the reasons he got fired for, didn't play his full bench, didn't mm-hmm. dive deep into the bench. Like last night when the Wolves obviously had to try everything they could and they were putting a big lineup out, why mm-hmm. aren't you throwing something out there? It was the same thing. We had a deep bench, the deepest we've been, but we never really saw him.
4: And he just said depth. And he like literally the day before the game said depth. What is the thing that you have learned that you need to win this series? And he said with a straight face, depth. And then last night, I mean, I got to look up the box score, but I mean, we didn't see Julian Strother.
7: Nope.
4: Correct?
7: No.
4: I wonder if Valanciunas and Tyus Jones played fewer or more minutes than they did the night before.
7: So Val played 4 minutes.
4: Okay, so that's 6 minutes less than he played in game five.
7: Zeke played 3 minutes.
4: He did throw in Zeke, to
7: be fair.
4: Because
7: of foul trouble. And Tyus Jones played 12. But again, and that's it. Everybody else is normal rotation.
4: Mm.
7: But again, with Tyus Jones, he was creating space. He was creating shots. He was doing well, and then it went to, we'll get Jamal going.
4: Yeah. I think that's a bit tricky, because when you're in a game like that, you got to rely on your best players. The idea that David Adelman, and maybe this is some self-preservation, but when you're in a game like that, and your season is on the line, one, you just naturally trust that Jamal Murray's going to snap out of it at some point. I think mm-hmm. that belief was there for yep. David Adelman all night. And it's also it's easier to explain in an exit interview or a postseason interview that I'm gonna back my guys. I'm gonna back Jamal Murray. He's an all-star. He's an all-NBA player. It's very difficult, and I don't think David Adelman is unique in this regard. I think it's very difficult for coaches to go way outside the box when the season is on the line and to say Jamal Murray is stinking this game. I'm gonna roll with Tyus Jones down the stretch.
7: Okay, I think this is where I get. Keep Tyus Jones and Jamal Murray, because that's what worked in game five. Was Tyus Jones was...
4: Oh, so now we're talking about Tyus Jones replacing Christian Brown?
7: Anybody.
4: Then I'm down.
7: And that's what...
4: Yes.
7: Brett texted in, Christian Brown needs to go away. He's invisible.

0: you miss. He dribbles it out.
1: He doesn't even take it.
0: He dribbles it out.
1: He could not look for an outlet fast
0: and
1: enough.
0: If you watch the bench while he did,
1: oh, I didn't see that.
0: If you look
1: that.
0: At the bench reaction, like, you see him cover their mouths and, like, are they're in shock. It was, that contract is going to be the detriment.
1: And here's the thing, and then I'll take a break because I need to let the Wolves talk their bleep. They didn't have to sign Christian Brown.
0: No.
1: They could have done the same thing they did with Peyton Watson. They could, and they could have had a decision between the two of them.
0: Mm-hmm.
1: Because now, look at, and Ray, obviously you know this, but all these think pieces coming out and saying, oh my gosh, they have to pay Christian Brown $21 million or $25 million after this year. Yep. Like, it's just setting in with people. We've been talking about this from the minute he agreed to the extension. Why are you doing this?
0: You don't, and oh my God. So it happened. It happened with Jamal.
1: He's Jonah Hill and War Dogs. Oh my God.
0: So it happened with Jamal too, where they signed him to an extension and he had off a year. Like you said.
1: And you would, but the difference is that Christian Brown would be a restricted free agent, just like Peyton Watson. You would have the hammer, so to speak. You would have bird rights. You would have all of these things available to you under the CBA to try and do. I feel terrible for Josh Giddey and especially Jonathan Kuminga, but at the end of the day, like, those organizations were using the power they had over the player. And that's in short supply in the NBA, right? The Nuggets had this and inexplicably and out of nowhere gave Christian Brown an extension that he didn't even need to get. He didn't even deserve it. Yeah. And that's the thing. It's not even like he deserved it at the time. We're not talking about Christian Brown signing a deal that he didn't have to, but he had played very well. It was aging poor by the day that they got rid of KCP and put him in that spot.
0: Yeah, it was a little better than this year, but it wasn't like a CP's the guy. He's the guy. No.
1: Right. It wasn't. There was still some question, or at best, a nice role player.
0: Right.
1: And they signed him to this massive deal, and now they're stuck with it. And, you know, we're to this, at the very least, pick two, Gordon, Johnson, Watson, two of those guys are gone. I think that is abundantly clear. I don't know that it does what the Nuggets need it to do other than get them under the repeater tax, because that's a whole nother part that we're going to get into as we move through the coming days and weeks. Thank God we have the Avalanche to distract us. But
0: against Minnesota.
1: Against Minnesota. That the Avs beating the Wild is going to hit like... You know what?
0: Yeah.
1: It's a family show. We don't bring up references to substances on this show. It's going to be unbelievable for Colorado fans when the Avs beat the Minnesota Wild.
0: Yeah.
1: Christian Brown. Train of thought. What we're going to talk about over the coming days is what you want and what I want may not align with what Kroenke wants. And one thing that I tweeted out last night that I think has to be kept in mind here as we move to the offseason and where the Nuggets go from here. It would be very easy for Stan Kroenke to make the case that he could have a team that costs far less than this one and up in the same spot this one did. And that is the most dangerous thing that Stan Kroenke can have. Is the argument that you can go just as far and get just as close to a title paying far less than you're paying this roster. This roster is expensive. We know that they're gonna stay out of the second apron. I think there are merits to staying out of it. They're going to try and get out of the repeater tax. Their salary cap table is going to look very different, and it's going to be hard based on how this season ended. And I'm not saying that the Nuggets can retool and immediately. I mean, I'm talking 2-3 years here. Like, let's be real about this. I mean, the timeline for the Denver Nuggets is 2 or 3.

0: years at best now for them to recover and be able to compete for a championship again. If we're just talking about the Denver Nuggets this next coming season, Stan Kroenke can tell his son that if you can get with Nikola Jokic and a bunch of garbage men, you can get them a 7 seed and get bounced in the first round. Which, in total, that's as good as this team did. Right? Yeah. It's as good as this team did. They got bounced in the first round. You can have a much cheaper roster. As long as you have Nikola Jokic, you could get bounced in the first round for many years to come. And that is what has to be kept in mind when it comes to, oh, they need to add this, add that. No, it's not adding, subtracting. What are they going to subtract this offseason? That is really the question. 719-247-1313 coming up next. You hate the Minnesota Timberwolves, but they were right about basically everything except this weird thing that Chris Finch brought up last night.
1: Here's an extra sports look at the streets.
2: Got that crash with the right lane blocked. It's I-25 northbound approaching Centennial. Had a crash off on the right shoulder, I-25 northbound at North Academy. This one involves a bus in the shoulder, so certainly going to be slow for you. Slow all over town. I'm Coyote, that's traffic.
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0: I have to amend what I said before the break, because actually Jaden McDaniels is the only guy that was proven right in this series. When he called out the Denver Nuggets and said they were bad defenders, they were, as a team, bad defenders. I will still push back and say Aaron Gordon's not a bad defender, but you know what? Can't say. Maybe some of the other Nuggets are worse defenders than I even thought. So it really all balances out. Jaden McDaniels, if the Nuggets could get four Jaden McDaniels to go around Nikola Jokic, I would love it. I don't know how you can, like, I understand why you boo him if you're at Ball Arena, and I understand that you have that sports hate, but deep down, you're like, man, I wish that we had a Jaden McDaniels on the Denver Nuggets. Somebody that talks the talk and backs it up. He was terrific last night. Had Jamal Murray in a straitjacket. But I can't speak for everybody. That doesn't apply to everybody on the Minnesota Timberwolves, all right? Jaden McDaniels, you are right. Good on you. You have my undying respect. Two people that I still got pushed back against. One is Bones freaking Highland. Okay, Bones, you stay the heck out of this. Bones Highland posted, 3 years ago they traded me. 3 years fast forward, we eliminated them. I love you, many Wolves in six. And everybody, and I mean everybody, I think Wolves fans are even getting in on the act here, finding his tweet from May 22nd of 2023, where Bones Highland said, actually, I asked for a trade, LMAO. Crying, laughing emoji. You need to pipe down. Because the reason why you ended up in Minnesota is because you are a complete head case and a malcontent, and you thought that you had arrived because you were kind of this kitschy fan favorite, you know, kind of like Christian Brown definitely was. Like, the fans kind of dug Bones Highland's vibe, and he took that to be, I've arrived, I'm a star, and when the Nuggets were like, you're not a good enough basketball player, he's like, trade me, and they're like, okay. And then he is a role player on a very good team, and now he's acting like the Nuggets didn't know what they had. So he needs to be quiet. Chris Finch deserves all the credit in the world for what he did to push the right buttons with his team. Even if he had to straight up lie.

0: Patriots weren't trying to duck anybody. David Adelman was right about that. And they won every single game of their last 12 down the stretch. And Chris Finch is saying, not that they didn't manipulate anything. They let the chips fall where they may. Chris Finch is saying they should have avoided us. And you know what? If that's your point, Chris Finch, I agree with you. But that's silly. And I didn't like it in the bubble when Michael Malone was clearly manipulating and tanking games to get the right matchup. And it very nearly cost them in the bubble. I don't like introducing losing being okay into the equation for a team that's trying to win a title. So I think David Adelman did handle it the right way, save for fan appreciation night. One of the few things he did right in this first full year as a head coach. But like these Timberwolves, they just say things. And they don't think that we have working brains or we have the internet and can very quickly push back against anything they do. But they can talk all they want because they absolutely took it to the Denver Nuggets and embarrassed them. 719-247-1313. More after this.
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2: We are going to remain cool for the rest of our Friday. We're dry into this evening with overnight lows dropping back to the 30s for many out the door on Saturday morning. With your KKTV 11 Alert weather, I'm Chief Meteorologist Sydney Jackson.
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1: Here's an extra sports look at the streets.
4: Got that crash with the right lane blocked. It's I-25 northbound approaching Centennial. And a crash off on the right shoulder, I-25 northbound at North Academy. This one involves a bus in the shoulder, so certainly going to be slow for you. Slow all over town. I'm Coyote. That's traffic.
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0: right. Enough of me for a little bit, although I'll be answering your text messages. But I want to get some of your thoughts in on last night's Game 6 debacle from the Denver Nuggets and where they go from here. 719-247-1313. You could call or text into the show. Ray is at the text line right now, and he's also running our social media account. So what do we have, Ray?
1: From Gary, just real quick. Don't forget, Todd Helton is the most beloved Colorado athlete. Although hockey is not as popular, Nate McKinnon.
0: Neither one of those players is more, and Todd Helton's like fifth on the list by this point.
1: If anything, like, I'd say top is like Peyton Manning.
0: Bo Nix might have passed Todd Helton already. Kidding.
1: Yeah, so I don't.
0: Yeah, no, I don't. One of the most beloved, sure. Todd Helton's not more beloved than Nikola Jokic, and Nathan McKinnon, better argument, but I don't think so. I think that Nikola Jokic is, and kind of for the reason that he brings up, hockey's not as popular. Go up to a random stranger in Colorado and ask them if they know Joker or McKinnon,
1: right,
0: and see how many people know Joker. I mean, I know people who the only athlete they know in Colorado is Nikola Jokic, and they don't even know Nikola Jokic. They know Joker.
1: I would put Von Miller in there, too.
0: He's not coming back. Stop. I'm not getting it back into that.
1: From Todd on Facebook, I thought the effort was there. They just don't have the horses to compete in the West anymore.
0: They don't have the horses to compete with 8-man Minnesota? They don't have the horses to compete with Terrence Shannon Jr.? Like, I think you're right overall. I don't think that they have the horses. And maybe last night you saw, I saw a terrible basketball game. Like, that's what I saw. My eyes were bleeding. But the Nuggets have plenty of talent to be able to beat that Minnesota Timberwolves squad last night. But your bigger point in a more general macro sense is spot on. They don't have the horses, but they also don't have the makeup to be able. And I, with the Jamal Murray, Jaden McDaniels matchup, for instance, Jaden McDaniels exists on multiple NBA teams, multiple Western Conference teams. Amen Thompson has that capability. The Spurs have a couple of guys. And you pointed this out to me watching one of the Nuggets Spurs matchups, Ray. Steph Castle was a problem for Jamal Murray.
1: He was all over him.
0: Yeah, so I think it's the talent is maybe not quite what we thought it was, but I think even more than that, I don't want to totally discount the talent of some of these players. I just think they're built wrong. And there was a time where it got really popular on Reddit and Twitter and stuff, the idea of just get 4 shooters and let Nikola Jokic ping, ping, ping, ping, ping. Oh my God, could you imagine how terrible it would be?
1: That would
0: like
1: be
0: at least Jamal Murray at times could get his shot. Aaron Gordon could battle down low. Like, could you imagine if the Nuggets essentially had 4 Tim Hardaway Juniors surrounding Nikola Jokic? That'd be a nightmare.
1: It was
0: so. I think it's wrong the way that they're built. I think they have to get guys that can defend.
1: Right.
0: First and foremost, especially at the rim, they need a guy, and their guards need to, or you need to get players that can better counter what a team like Minnesota does, OKC, San Antonio, which is creating their own shot, and they create their own shot because they're bigger and stronger than Jamal Murray is.
1: Right. They can,
0: and taller.
1: They could do what McDaniels did last night and just kind of bump into you, create the space, and he's good to go. Real quick, my Josiah, our coworker, and I were talking, what if we trade for Luka? And I said, that would be fun, except we need defense. We would be winning every game 140-138. Like, it would it would not be the move.
0: I told him in a moment of weakness last night, they should go let Jokic play with Luka in L.A.
1: Nope.
0: I just want him to be happy. That's what I want. I want Nikola Jokic to be happy.
1: What's that?
0: I don't think he is. I mean, I think he's content. He wants to be in Denver. I don't think he's happy. Did you get happy from Nikola Jokic last night?
1: Well, no, because they lost.
0: I think it's bigger than that.
1: Again, I go back to podcast that he did in either Serbian podcast earlier this year and said, I want to stay in Denver even if we don't win another championship. I am happy here. I think he's happy with the city of Denver and living in Denver.
0: Yes, that. To say he's not frustrated. I mean, we all have frustrations at our work and we don't quit.
1: How about this? He's happy with Denver, not with the Nuggets.
0: There you go.
1: Okay. From Derek, Michael Malone was a better coach.
0: Yes, but. Do you believe that in an alternate reality where Calvin Booth is fired and Michael Malone remains the head coach, that's because you brought up him calling out the team in a game the year he got fired, shortly before he got fired. Michael Malone, better coach than David Adelman. I agree. That was actually never the argument. The argument was never the Nuggets are getting a better head coach than David Adelman. It was getting a head coach that the players would respond to because they weren't responding anymore to Michael Malone. I don't think that the Nuggets are way better off if Michael Malone had remained their head coach. And that's kind of the crux of my entire argument today. This team, in addition to David Adelman, needs to be shipped out.
1: Right.
0: Because I think there are some problems with this team and in their mental makeup, because they're unwilling, clearly, to take the coaching of either a Michael Malone or a David Adelman, although I don't know how good the coaching from David Adelman is. Go ahead.
1: From Jeremy, time to hate the Wolves. They won't have a championship this year. I agree.
0: Yes, I will second the sentiments of Charles Barkley last night on Inside the NBA. If Anthony Edwards is not healthy, the Wolves have 0.00% chance of beating the San Antonio Spurs. And with Anthony Edwards, I think I'm taking the Spurs. I think the Spurs are going to beat them.
1: I think Wemby and Rudy will be a fun one. But
0: it'll be a fun one, but also Rudy just went through guarding Nikola Jokic for 6 games, and he's going to turn around and do that with Wemby, and the Wolves are going to come out victorious in both series? I don't think so. No. Full credit to them for being the Denver Nuggets. They destroyed them, and they embarrassed the Denver Nuggets. All the credit in the world to them. I'm just making an assessment that the Timberwolves are not going to beat San Antonio.
1: One of the biggest arguments was Nuggets don't have heart. In this series, they didn't have heart. Wemby has heart for all of the NBA. Mm-hmm. He's going to bring it.
0: I think he will, but we're also done with the NBA playoffs.
2: Here's an extra sports look at the streets.
3: Got that crash I-25 northbound approaching Centennial. It's really slow and heavy through there, but it's pretty much heavy everywhere all over town. Time of day volume is going to get you no matter where you are. Nothing out of the ordinary there. And, of course, we'll keep you updated. I'm Coyote. That's traffic.
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0: 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Certainly do appreciate it. 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Perhaps these three stories that have a theme. See if you can guess what the theme of what's driving the show is today. But they may be stories that you would like to comment on. So here we go with what's driving the show.
2: As you're driving home, here are the stories that are driving Drive Time Sports.
0: All right, I'll just tell you the theme. They're all Nuggets Game 6 loss related. Here's Nikola Jokic to start us off.
15: I mean, we just lost in the first round, so I think we are far away.
0: That is the biggest takeaway you should have after the 110-98 loss in Game 6 in Minnesota, ending the Nuggets season. And the problem was that the organization, Josh Kroenke specifically, were duped. Duped into thinking that simply because the Nuggets happened to play in a Game 7 against the Oklahoma City Thunder, that they were that close to winning a title. They weren't. And if you watch that series, Oklahoma City was much better in the back half of that series. So, and it proved out through the season they weren't any better than OKC because they lost every matchup they had with them. At least when OKC was playing their players. So that's one team that you can't beat. Now, once again, you can't beat Minnesota. And the fact that you weren't able to beat eight-man Minnesota, the fighting Terrence Shannon Jr. Minnesota Timberwolves, means that you can't beat a couple of other teams, probably in the West, San Antonio. And that's the thing. The takeaway shouldn't be, man, the Wolves got us again. We got to figure out how to beat them. It's emblematic of a bigger issue. You're not close to winning a title. If you got through shorthanded Minnesota, you were going to get destroyed by Wemby. And if you got through San Antonio, you're going to get destroyed by OKC. There's always going to be another team. And I think that there are at least three teams right now that this Denver Nuggets team, as currently constructed, are not capable of beating. But to have such an embarrassing loss like last night actually can be a good thing for the Denver Nuggets, is actually the best thing for them. Because now there are no illusions here. There's no, well, just if this or if that. You're not close. Your star player, the best player in the world, says you're not close. You're not close. So simply tweaking this or that is not going to do anything. This team around Nikola Jokic needs to be completely remade. Completely. And I have two moves that at the very least the Denver Nuggets have to do. One of them is the subject of story number two.
16: I'm the head coach. I take responsibility for things that didn't go well here. And I think, more importantly, as a group, unified, you know, how can we come back next year and be better as a staff, as a team?
0: That is David Adelman doing what he has done very well over the last couple of weeks, if you've picked up on it. He sounded like he's owning what's going on, but then he passes off a little bit of that blame to other people. We got to be unified. More importantly, we need to be unified. More importantly than the head coach taking responsibility is that we need to be unified, staff and team. This is like when everybody called into question the effort level of his team. And he said it's not that. And then Jamal Murray, after the game last night, said we didn't want to play the Wolves as much as they wanted to play us. David Adelman needs to go. That's part of the duping that went on with last year's Nuggets team. The response that you saw in the playoffs last year in the wake of Michael Malone being fired is not because of David Adelman. It's because they were being coached by not Michael Malone. They got the coach fired bump, the new coach bump that we see throughout sports. And now that has worn off, and David Adelman comes out of this series looking like a man without answers, or looking like a man that is wanting to shift the blame to things that aren't necessarily put on a coach, like unity and the players and missing shots, instead of just owning up to the fact that this team was not as motivated as they should have been, and that is on you. It's on the players too, but it's also on you, and you need to answer for that. Same thing happened with the New England Patriots. Right? They thought they had their guy. The players raved about Gerard Mayo. He's the guy. And then they found out he's not. And what'd they do? They moved on after 1 year, got Mike Vrabel, and they made it to a Super Bowl. Why can't the Denver Nuggets do that? You tried it. And that's kind of the overarching theme of this Nuggets season. They did try something, right? They fired Malone. They fired Booth. They traded Porter. They did things. I'm not blaming the Nuggets for inactivity. What I'm saying is that they weren't able to decipher what was a byproduct of the shakeup at the end of last season and what was a byproduct of the people put in place after said shakeup. It was a lot of promoting from within. It was a lot of supplementing what they already had. I am saying it is abundantly clear now, because you got absolutely embarrassed by a shorthanded Wolves team, that what you are doing is not working. And it does start with David Adelman. It can't be just him, though. Like, I want to make that very clear. Simply firing David Adelman is not going to get the Denver Nuggets any closer. It has to be change with the head coach, but also change with the roster. But yes, David Adelman has to go. And the coaching pool looks a little bit different this time around than it did a year ago. The Steve Kerr thing, maybe not as far-fetched as it would have been a year ago. Tom Thibodeau now is available. I think Tibbs would be perfect. I got a text earlier, Dan Hurley. I know he has no experience at the NBA level, but if this team gets taken in the direction I kind of think it should be, Dan Hurley might be a perfect fit, because I think this team needs a page one rewrite around Nikola Jokic. And usually when you do that, that's youth. And I think youth are going to respond to Dan Hurley. I'm going to submit Tibbs is my guy. Tom Thibodeau is my guy that would be best to take over the Denver Nuggets at this point in time. But I can see the merits of Dan Hurley, but I think some other things have to happen in order for Dan Hurley to be a viable candidate. And I think this roster has to get a lot younger. I don't think Dan Hurley's message is going to resonate with guys who have been in this league 7, 8, 9 years. I think Nikola Jokic would welcome a hard driver of a coach like Dan Hurley would be. I think he responds to that. But I don't know that a Jamal Murray and Aaron Gordon, Cam Johnson, Christian Brown, go down the list and say that all those guys would respond to what Dan Hurley does. But the timing could be better with Hurley. And we can get into this. I'm just saying that the coaching pool looks a little bit deeper than it was. And also now it is quite clear that David Adelman is not the right guy to lead the Denver Nuggets. So that has to happen. But again, it has to happen in accordance with significant roster changes. And that leads me to story number three.
17: That's the frustrating part, just not showing up when my team needed me most tonight. And felt like if I played a little better, you know, we would have had that game. So it's just frustrating on my part, you know.
0: If you're going to, that of course, Jamal Murray, if you're going to affect real change with the roster, a salary dump isn't going to do it. And right now, Jamal Murray is an all-star. He's an all-NBA player, and he was healthy. You can get something in return for Jamal Murray. You can start remaking this team around Nikola Jokic with a Jamal Murray trade. Jamal Murray isn't the number one guy on my list of players the Nuggets need to get rid of. That's Christian Brown. But Jamal Murray is at the nexus of I think it's time for a change, but also has value. And the thing about Jamal Murray last night is that this two-man game, it's run its course. It flashed incredibly bright, burned bright when it was good. It's not that anymore. More teams are going to employ their version of Jaden McDaniels, who are in more abundant supply in the NBA these days, and they're going to put them on Jamal Murray, and they're going to turn a two-man game into a one-man game, just like Minnesota did. All the national media today wants to trash Nikola Jokic, wants to take him off of his throne as the best player in the world, yet the guy was the best player on the court last night. Shaquille O'Neal last night is saying if Nikola Jokic would have done more, the Nuggets would have won. Yeah, if Jonas Valanciunas would have done more and if Spencer Jones would have done more. Shaquille O'Neal putting it all on Nikola Jokic is kind of comical considering that Shaquille O'Neal's rings were with Kobe Bryant and Dwayne Wade. Like, let's keep in mind here how important that second player is, that Robin, that sidekick, that partner, however you want to describe it. Tell me the team that Shaq dragged through the playoffs by himself. So he, of all people, should understand where the bigger issue last night was Jamal Murray missing 13 of his 17 shots. He is now an all-star. He is now an all-NBA player. You want to say 28, 10, and 9 is unacceptable for Nikola Jokic? How about 12 points on 4 of 17 shooting? I understand why the national media goes that way. It's low-hanging fruit, and it's easy to consume for the people who are half-watching in a bar or something. But for a real nuanced conversation about what went wrong last night, Jamal Murray is higher on that list than Nikola Jokic is. So it's the Nuggets got, if they're going to remake their roster in terms of both mentality and also in terms of the skill sets, the best way to do that is to break up the identity of this team, which is that Jokic-Murray two-man game. You break that up, and now everything else opens up. All these other ideas. Because before is like, well, we have this, now what can we build off of it? You got to take that away and say, we have Jokic, what are we going to do around him? So, Murray's not the number one player that I would be on my trade list in terms of, you know, wanting. It would be great if they could keep Jamal Murray and bring in another point guard, but we have to be realistic about what the Nuggets situation is right now. They are incredibly cash-strapped. And they have an owner, and I'm not talking about Josh Kroenke, I'm talking about his dad, that is going to go to the Nuggets, his son, and the Nuggets organization and say, I promise you, if you cut payroll significantly, you can still get into the first round of the playoffs and lose. So the cost-cutting measures are already happening. You might as well target the right pieces moving forward to be around Nikola Jokic while you're at it. I think Jamal Murray has to be among the players that go. But as far as I'm concerned, every single player not named Nikola Jokic could be on another team next year, and I would not lose sleep over it if I was a Nuggets fan. I wouldn't. This doesn't work. This doesn't work. Remake this team. Head coach, second star, out, and start to remake this team while you still have Nikola Jokic in his current form. Let's not forget that the dude averaged a triple-double this regular season, okay? Still got it. You can still win a title with Nikola Jokic, but you can't win a title with the team around Nikola Jokic. 719-247-1313. Take your thoughts on the Nuggets Game 6 loss and where they go from here. Some good news regarding Colorado sports, because we now know the Avalanche's next opponent. Tell you who that is, and I won't tell you when that series will start, because I, nor anybody, even knows when that will be.
2: Here's an extra sports look at the streets.
3: Got that crash I-25 northbound approaching Centennial. It's really slow and heavy through there, but it's pretty much heavy everywhere all over town. Time of day volume's going to get you no matter where you are. Nothing out of the ordinary there. And, of course, we'll keep you updated. I'm Coyote. That's traffic.
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0: Seems like the general consensus here in terms of the first order of business for the Denver Nuggets after that Game 6 horror show last night is to fire David Adelman. But, of course, who do you get? Here's another suggestion from the 719. What about Billy Donovan? So, Billy Donovan... not going to be with the Bulls anymore, which is in itself a funny story because Jerry Reinsdorf basically said, if the new GM isn't in the Billy Donovan business, we don't want to be in business with him. And Billy Donovan's like, I'm out. Could see that. I could see that. I think you go Tibbs 1. I think you go a motivated Steve Kerr. Got to be motivated. And there's some question on whether he is. 2. Donovan 3. Hurley 4. I mean, you gotta thread the needle with this one a little bit. It's not, again, the worst thing is for them to say, yeah, no David Adelman, and then bring in the Spurs lead assistant. Right? That's not going to do anything. But the point is there are options. A year ago, Steve Kerr... was employed, and he still technically is, but it seems like him and the Warriors are on the outs. But Steve Kerr couldn't get him. Tibbs had just gotten fired by the Knicks at the same time that the Nuggets were trying to decide on Adelman. So it's been kind of a tricky thing to bring in Tibbs immediately, and Tom Thibodeau might not have wanted to take a head coaching job right away. Billy Donovan, still employed by the Bulls. So it's a different coaching landscape than it was. But the question I will ask, if David Adelman is the new version of Vance Joseph, how many of those coaches legitimately do you think are the Nuggets Sean Payton that will just come in and be able to elevate the play, coach up the players that remain, that will tell the front office, I need this guy gone, I need this guy gone, and I need you to bring in this guy and this guy. And I don't fault Ben Tenzer and John Wallace for the move they made. That's one, like, there's going to be a lot of revisionist history. I do not think it was wrong for them to trade Michael Porter Jr. It was the right thought process at the time. It was. And Cam Johnson kind of lost in the shuffle a little bit. It's pretty good last night. Plus, it allowed you to go out and get Jonas Valanciunas and Tim Hardaway and bring back Bruce Brown. Maybe not all of those directly correlated, but the point, the thought process was right. And that's the thing. There are people like David Adelman who I think deserve an immense amount of blame here. But in the Nuggets organization, I do think that they couldn't see what is now plain to see, if that makes sense. Right? There was, and I heard this all offseason, the Nuggets took OKC to a seventh game. It's a long season, 82 games, a lot of highs to look at. The team ended the season on a 12-game win streak. Like, there were a lot of things going on that distracted people from what was going on. It's much like when Josh Kroenke said he was thinking about firing Malone before the All-Star break the year that he ended up firing him. And because they played so well, it kind of messed with his perception of the team. But Josh Kroenke stopped short of where we're at today, and he said we don't need a cultural reset. And I'm telling you, after a loss to an eight-man Minnesota team, you need a cultural reset. And I don't think anybody really saw this exact movie playing out. I don't think anybody did. There are some people that were higher on the Denver Nuggets than others. I always thought that the Nuggets were not going to be OKC, but I remember not in the far too distant past saying if it's not going to be OKC, it's probably going to be Denver that wins the title. So there are a lot of people who were fooled because of this, that, and the other. But that is why I am saying burn it down. No half in, half out stuff. No tweaks. Oh, we'll just, you know, for monetary reasons, get rid of Cam Johnson and Peyton Watson goes. That's not enough. It's not going to be enough. They have to try and go further. And the depressing reality of it is that they probably can't. They should, but they can't. Because they decided for no reason. Here's one thing that you and I were on immediately. Why did Christian Brown sign an extension? Why did you offer that to him? There was no reason to. So that one, we all caught that a mile away. There are some people that are just not going to fetch much. But as much of a teardown of, and that's why I say, if you trade Jamal Murray, you can get something of value back, and you could kind of remake your team a little bit. To truly remake it, you need to ship everybody out. But if you at least break up that two-man game and change the identity of the Denver Nuggets to a certain degree, then maybe even with some of the players that you're forced to keep, you can maybe find some success. But again, getting back to the original point about David Adelman, you're going to want a Sean Payton type to be able to come in and know and really know that the Nuggets are in a better spot. Forget whether you thought Sean Payton was going to take the team to the AFC Championship in year three and all that kind of stuff. You felt confident that the Broncos were on the right path, that it was going to be better than it had been. How many coaches that we're listing off today do you have that level of confidence in? And maybe it's zero. And then you go to who's the next closest thing? That's why I kind of think Tibbs. No championship ring. It's going to be an uncomfortable, difficult offseason for this Denver Nuggets team. Because there's a lot that needs to happen, a lot they can't do. And that the frustration is just going to build and build and build. But if you are fortunate enough to be a fan of both the Nuggets and the Avalanche, next week's going to be a better week. Because the Avalanche, at some point, are going to be playing the Minnesota Wild. And there's an additional part of this now, which is a Colorado team playing a Minnesota team in another playoff series and the catharsis that could be. We don't know when they're playing. We don't know. It feels like Monday would be clean. I think a lot of it has to do with whether we get any game sevens in the NHL. In fact, I probably need to turn on NHL, their games for the night. I think the first game is Tampa and Montreal. we got to see what happens tonight. And then we'll get the scenarios. But at some point next week, maybe even as early as Sunday, if the NHL has no programming available for Sunday, the Avalanche are going to play the Minnesota Wild. And this absolutely is the better matchup of the two. This is the better draw. And it's not saying, and especially in the wake of what happened to the Nuggets last night, I am not sitting here and saying it's a foregone conclusion that the Avs are getting through the Wild. I will not do that. Quinn Hughes throws it off the skate of Nathan MacKinnon in overtime, and the Wild could move on. Like, crazy stuff can happen. Did you see Quinn Hughes do that? Threw it off the skate, like intentionally shot it off the skate and ricocheted it into the Dallas net. He's really good. Not best defenseman in the world good, but he's good. But this of the two is the better matchup. And there won't be the historical angst being brought into the series like it was with Denver and Minnesota. Minnesota is going to be a very difficult team. But also why I say that this is a better draw for Colorado is that Minnesota is, to me, like a more natural progression from L.A. Like, a lot of the habits that the Avalanche formed, the style of play that they were successful at, that will work against Minnesota. Minnesota's a very good defensive team. Better than L.A. So this absolutely requires the Avalanche to step up their game in round two. But the style, the way some of these games will look, it's going to look similar. And I think that's why I say it's a natural progression, because the Dallas series would feel completely different. And we even got a bad penalty kill unit against a bad power play unit. Can the Avs generate anything on the power play? Because the Wild, despite being one of the best defensive teams in the league, can't kill penalties. And that's actually the only reason why Dallas lasted as long as they did. They were power play merchants in that series. You look at that series in total, Minnesota was the much better team. They absolutely earned this. The only thing keeping Dallas in that series were them being power play merchants. That seemed like the only time they were beating Minnesota was on the power play. 5-on-5, Minnesota was the better team. So they earned it. This is not fluky. As fluky as maybe the Quinn Hughes goal was off the skate of a Dallas player, the series win was not a fluke. Minnesota earned their way into the second round against a very good opponent. But we know that one of the big deciding factors of last year's playoffs with Dallas was special teams. And I don't know that this, I mean, certainly Minnesota has what it takes to slow down the Avs' vaunted power play that got all of one goal in the LA series. But you're not getting your incredibly good penalty kill unit tested by Dallas's power play. And there's some youth there, especially in goal, on this Minnesota team. So it's a better matchup, but it's a huge step up from LA. It's still going to be a series that for large portions of it are not going to be played the way that the Avs want games to be played. It'll be a really good test for them and a really good series. And then we get star standpoint, we get Quinn Hughes against Cale Makar. So there's a lot there. the storylines of Dallas, Colorado write themselves, and maybe that makes it a more interesting series, but there's a lot here. There's a lot for this Minnesota-Colorado series. I'm looking forward to it. Got a text from the 719, says that FanDuel says Avs in Minnesota is Sunday at 5. I'll double check that. Good looking out. I have not received anything official from the National Hockey League. And not to, you know, toot my own horn here, I am on their mailing list. So when you see these Avs insiders tweeting out when the start of the series is, just know I got the same release. Just know that. So maybe it is. Maybe it is Sunday at 5. But also there are some websites that just put a placeholder time in. I know I think it was game 6 of the Wolves Nuggets series was on one website scheduled at 11 a.m. before we figured it out. So I'll double check that, but maybe that's what it is. Sunday at 5. I could go for some hockey, some Avs hockey on Sunday. How about you? I'll dig into that. See if I can come up with an answer here before we end the week. 719-247-1313. Back after this.
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2: We are going to remain cool for the rest of our Friday. We're dry into this evening with overnight lows dropping back.

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0: All right, still can't confirm when the Avs and the Wild will play. When they do, it will be on Extra Sports 1300, and then we'll roll out the entire schedule for the series as we go. Stay tuned to our socials as well for a heads up on that. But you could, if you want to be proactive, which I'm going to be tonight because I'll watch that Utah-Vegas game later, the NHL will release it tonight. That's when it'll come out. The problem is we're sitting here on a Friday, so the Avs may well have played a game by the time we reconvene. But no confirmation of that. We have one report from FanDuel, at least based on, I guess that's where you go in the app or whatever to bet, and it says 5 o'clock on Sunday. We'll see. I think it just depends on how these Utah and Montreal games go. If the NHL's got game sevens, then I think that Avs will be playing on Monday. But we know their opponent, and just in the nick of time. Nuggets, you got us to the start of the second round for the Avalanche. Thank you for that. Shams Charania was on some ESPN thing and said that the Nuggets believe Nikola Jokic when he says this.
1: Yeah, I still want to be Nuggets forever.
2: Is it safe to assume you will plan to sign that extension then when they offer it to you?
1: I still want to be Nuggets forever.
0: And I think the annoyance you heard in Nikola Jokic's voice was just being asked that question, you know, right after a loss, kind of a repeat question, because if he wants to be a Nugget for life, then signing an extension would be a part of that. So that was just annoyed Nikola Jokic at the question. I believe him, and Shams is saying the Nuggets believe him too, but that's not really the thing here, is it? I mean, good on him, and he is more loyal than a lot of his brethren in the NBA. But it's what you do around him. You know, Josh Kroenke talked about the responsibility that is on his shoulders to maximize every season that Nikola Jokic is a Denver Nugget. I do think that they tried in a greater way than they had previously. I think you can certainly at least give them that. Right, because it just seemed like after the last couple of off seasons, after the title run, it was just about losing guys. It wasn't about gaining anything. They fired their coach. They fired their GM. They make the Michael Porter trade. They bring in some guys. They tried some things. Okay? But when they don't work, you can't double down. And I'll be fascinated to see what Josh Kroenke says when he eventually does speak. Because there are a lot of different combinations of what could happen here. He could fire David Adelman and admit, either with his words or just by his actions, admit that David Adelman was a mistake. Throw a vote of confidence behind the roster that has been assembled, knowing that they're going to make moves, financially motivated moves, but the Murray, Jokic, Gordon core endorsement for that, Christian Brown, don't judge him on this season type of stuff. So he could fire Adelman, admit that mistake, throw a vote of confidence behind the roster. He could keep David Adelman and say, this roster is not complete. We need to build a roster that suits what David Adelman wants. I got to imagine that's like the last That's the Nuggets fan. That's not going to fly. We got to make a team that fits David Adelman. That some form of that is going to infuriate Nuggets fans. Although now that I'm thinking of it, one of the scenarios is Josh Kroenke does. This is the worst thing. Aaron Gordon and Peyton Watson were hurt. That's the worst thing. I don't know how you can make a case for David Adelman, but at least you're committed to make change on the roster. If you say we're running it back because Aaron Gordon and Peyton Watson were hurt, oh, that is gonna be the worst. Because it's clear, right? We're all on the same page. Like, no, it can't be this next year. Knowing that, again, you have to build in losses. Gordon, Cam, Peyton, one of those three is gone without question. I tend to think it might be two of them. But I don't know that that's the kind of change that people are envisioning, or at least all of the change that is necessary with the Denver Nuggets. I don't know. I was talking to a colleague of mine thought Monday. We'll see. Has anybody even in the has any NBA coach even gotten fired yet? Is that after the first round thing? Do they not have? I'm trying to, because the Nuggets last fired their coach with multiple games left in the regular season. So I get my calendar in my head is all off on when this stuff usually happens. I don't think any coach has gotten fired yet. Billy Donovan left. I don't know. I can't think. And Tiago Splitter in Portland's going to be gone. Because they're looking for somebody on the cheap. I've seen Splitter's name throughout, thrown out a couple of times, text line and on social media and stuff. I think he's done a brilliant job, and I don't think he deserves to lose his job in Portland. I'll say that. I think Matthias Thybulle put it perfectly, where he kind of was thrown a grenade, and he equated it to, you know, when you hang on to the ball and you don't have a shot and you just kind of toss it over to somebody and saying you deal with it, that's what grenade means. Tiago Splitter got thrown the ultimate grenade with what happened with Chauncey Billups getting arrested. And he did a great job. Got him to the playoffs. But again, what the Nuggets cannot do here is make the same mistake they did when they fired Malone, where they say it just has to not be this guy. No, you got to add the other part of it. You got to make sure the guy you bring in is the right guy. As good of a job as Tiago Splitter does, you want him to take over a team that is in crisis in terms of their competitive window. Like Portland, there was no competitive aspirations, right? Nobody's talking title in Portland. People were talking title in Denver. It's championship or bust. Championship or the season's a failure. Is Tiago Splitter ready for that, or would he be better suited to just stay with Portland with this young team and keep building it up? So Tiago Splitter would not be on my list, but I like the job he did. And then you kind of look around. Jamal Mosley, if the Pistons come back and win this series, Jamal Mosley has Nuggets ties. I don't know if he couldn't get the best out of Orlando until the playoffs began, and now we're not seeing it anymore. If that's the right coach, But you can't just say mission accomplished because you got the bad man out. You have to nail the hire after it. And, you know, Josh Kroenke could use that as a weapon to say, you know, well, I'm fired, but who are you going to go out and get? David Adelman's a good coach. Hard for him to say that after that performance, but he may do that. So we'll see what happens through the weekend. Keep an eye on when the start day and time for the Avs and Wild are. The playoffs continue just with only one sport. Appreciate your patronage and the interaction. Great conversation today. Enjoy your weekend, and we'll reconvene on Monday.
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4: Got a crash Briargate Parkway and Royal Pine Drive there at Brainerd Drive. Other than that, no other reported stalls or accidents, but heavy volume all over town. Just time of day volume is what's going to get you right now, and we'll keep you updated, of course. I'm Coyote. 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